0: The Frescoes of Piero della Francesca, music by Bohuslav Martinu, in honor of the 15th century painter and mathematician Piero della Francesca. The performance with the Borusan Istanbul Philharmonic, Carlo Tenan conducting. Incidentally, that music by Martinu was dedicated to a former music director of the Chicago Symphony Orchestra, Raphael Kubelik, who performed this music with the Vienna Philharmonic for the first time in 1956. 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
0: 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And at 9 o'clock, the Midnight Special, Marilyn Ray Beyer, your host for both programs, of course. And we have a piano trio now for you by Charlotte Sohi, the piano trio Opus 24. In this recording, we'll hear violinist Nikola Nikolov, cellist Xavier Phillips, and pianist Celia Onetto Ben-Said.

0: 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We heard violinist Nikola Nikolov, cellist Xavier Phillips, and pianist Celia Onetto Ben-Said on Classical WFMT and WFMT.com.
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0: Here is music now on WFMT by John Corigliano, who was the first composer in residence of the Chicago Symphony, by the way, also a composer in residence with the Grant Park Orchestra. One of the gazebo dances now of John Corigliano, number 4, entitled Tarantella. It's played by the Louisville Orchestra, Lawrence Layton Smith conducting.

One of the gazebo dances of John Corigliano. We heard number 4, entitled Tarantella, played by the Louisville Orchestra, Lawrence Layton Smith conducting. Folk Stage comes your way at 8 o'clock this evening. And to take us to 8 o'clock and the Folk Stage program, music of Mark O'Connor, a bit of the Appalachia Waltz.

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1: Welcome to Folk Stage from the Archives on WFMT, featuring a 2019 Sons of Town Hall concert, originally produced by Rich Warren with series audio engineer Eric Arunas. I'm your host, Marilyn Ray Beyer. Folk Stage is made possible in part by the Paul M. Angel Family Foundation, Nancy Clark, Freddie Greenberg and Dan Pinkert, Bruce Hirsch, Andy and Becky Anderson, and WFMT members like you. This week we set sail with Son of Town Hall from the Folk Stage Archives. The brilliant and fanciful music duo is named for a real raft made entirely of junk. Really, you can look it up. Son of Town Hall songwriters David Berkeley and Ben Parker assumed the identities of Josiah Chester Jones and George Ulysses Brown to craft their own mythical raft of songs. Berkeley, who's live from the Fez, is the first live recording ever to win ASCAP's Johnny Mercer Songwriting Award, hails from landlocked Santa Fe, New Mexico, 7,200 feet above sea level. Parker lives in London, England, about 40 miles from the North Sea and 36 feet above sea level. So getting these two voyagers in the same room was a rare and wonderful occurrence. Right now, ride the waves with Son of Town Hall in a concert recorded in the Faye and Daniel Levin Performance Studio on June 15th, 2019. Here are David Berkeley and Ben Parker.
2: Walking down Carl

0: Thank you. Thank you so much, and welcome to the adventures of Son of Town Hall. We, of course, as you know, travel from show to show by raft. Apparently, the Great Lakes aren't quite as great as we thought they were. They only, from San Francisco, it's quite a lot of portage.
1: They're good lakes, for sure. But this was a difficult day of travel for us. We thank the good people, all the volunteers at WFMT who helped shoulder the raft. We're going to do one now. You know, a lot of people, obviously, to those of you in the room and those of you listening somewhere, we're a little bit confused about how that works, to be honest with you. We're not used to people being able to hear us even when they're close to us, let alone wherever you are. But if you are looking at us, you may wonder where we came from, how we met, things of that nature. And we decided to write a song that sort of explained it. It goes very quickly from our origins to the day, the momentous day we met. So I'm not sure it's going to clear anything up, but it helps us at least to remember where we came from. This is called Wild Winds. And, you know, it sort of plays on the old chestnut of when people are far from home, they often pray to the winds to bring them back. I mean, of course, Odysseus was doing that for many years. However, for us, home is nothing but trouble. So this is actually praying for the winds to blow us as far as possible from our homes. We think you'll relate.

I was born in the wake of war. My daddy lost all he was fighting for. But I never agreed with what he believed. Cross the ocean as a stowaway. You know the sea don't listen to the prayers you pray. I was knuckle and bones when I washed ashore.

0: Thank you. Thank you so much. This next song is quite a difficult one for us because it's a song about a woman who made her mark on both of us.
1: You're out at sea and you realize fairly quickly all the things that you miss. And we were talking one day and we were describing the woman who we miss the most.
0: Very quickly, it became apparent that we were describing exactly the same person.
1: At least very similar. Very similar, if not the same.
0: And you laugh now, but the realization then was like an arrow in the heart.
1: Took 2-3 months to get over it. And what we did ultimately, and I say this mostly because I find it instructive, should you find yourself in a similar situation out at sea, beside someone who potentially has had a relationship with the same person that you have had, what we did, and I think you could perhaps get over it this way too, is we wrote a song. Very, very tight harmonies, one guitar. And then we brought it by boat around the world and we sang it and sang it and we continue to sing it night after night. And now, at least, I think, at least I feel whole again.
0: I think I need a bit more time, but...
1: We present you now with the Ballad of Louise.

0: Thank you. Thank you so much. And that song is one of the ones on our new album, which will come out in the fall. And it features Sarah Watkins on the fiddle. We didn't actually know that she played fiddle at the time. We brought her in mainly because she reminded us of Louise. But it turns out that she is actually quite an accomplished fiddler, and she was kind enough to play for us. And we're excited about that record. Unfortunately, though, you can't get it for several more months.
1: This next song is a song that kind of looks at honesty and the tough job we have as men to kind of keep up our reputation.
0: Our integrity. If you are so inclined, you're welcome wherever you are to sing along to this one. We're going to start singing Make Me an Honest Man at some point during this song, and that would be your cue to sing along.
1: Men or women.

0: Where we come from, a stream is simply somewhere where you catch fish, but apparently there is a streaming service available in your modern world where you can, I can't even get my head around this as a gentleman of 100 years ago, that you can just bring up a song and hear it. Magic. And that last song is on our first four-track EP, which is apparently available via the streaming services.
1: Yeah, if you're listening out there, our name is Son of Town Hall, and so you've just punched that in, and you'll amazingly be able to hear that song again.
0: Okay.
2: Here we go.
0: We would sing a lot out there, and it would be great. But often the more interesting things we would hear came in the form of the stories and the tales that we were told as we travelled around the globe. One of the most interesting was the tale of a man who had two wives. I know, it left us silent as well. Now, depending on where you would be and who would be telling you this story, you would sometimes walk away thinking this man was the luckiest man in the world, or you would walk away thinking this man is living a day-to-day hell. And my shipmate here actually met him, and he wasn't a very nice guy.
1: No, not a good, it's hard to imagine that he had but one wife, let alone two.
0: And it's important that you know that we aren't taking the side of the man. We had some very, very quiet days out there, and we did, as what any two red-blooded males do, role play. No, he doesn't like it when I use that term. Anyway, it was his idea in the first place, so I'm not sure why he's shaking his head. So we would take on the characters of these wives. Neither of us ever played the character of the husband for some strange reason. And we would just flesh out, you know, what really was going on between them. Did they know each other? If they met, what would they say to each other? How did they feel? How did the man fit into all this? And through that forensic investigation, we came up with the only way we can tell the story is using the form of song. And this is the man with two wives. And there is a very infectious part for you guys to sing, and you've already shown your prowess at singing, so I'll be upset if you don't join in on this one. The words are simply la, la-da-da-da-da, la-da-da-da-da-da-da.
1: Slightly different melody than that.
0: This is the man with two wives.

0: Thank you.
1: It's good to get that out.
2: So most of our time in this great vast land of yours has been spent thinking and dreaming of California.
1: Very bulbous, low-hanging fruit.
2: Gold.
1: Gold paving the streets. Opportunity around every corner.
2: We basically made a pledge and then wrote a song about that promise that we would go out there and we would find our fortune and then we would return home to build a home for our family.
1: None of that happened. But it's still, it was fun trying.
2: It still might.
1: Always hopeful.
2: This is called California.

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1: Thank you. The next song, I've just got to retune my guitar. We're not used to having all six strings. The sea air is not very kind to a guitar string, so the first thing we do when we hit dry land is we get fresh strings, but it takes us a few weeks just to get used to having six strings again.
2: Sometimes we had six strings, and then a seagull would swoop in and would just get sliced by the strings.
1: Well, if I can be clear about this, he would actually put bait inside his guitar.
2: Well, I'll tell you why, because there was a challenge that we had with each other out there, and it was, could we make a full English breakfast with one seagull? And what that required was to cultivate the trust of the bird such that it would nest aboard the raft, lay eggs. Then we would be able to have our eggs, and then we could make the sausage and the bacon from the bird. Yeah.
1: You know those things we discussed that we probably wouldn't ever tell anyone else?
2: Well,
1: that I felt would be one of those.
2: I know it. Listen, you get desperate out there sometimes.
1: Very
2: and
1: desperate.
2: You do some things that you're not proud of.
1: So the next song is a Oh My God, I've Made a Terrible Mistake song.
2: For example, trying to make a breakfast from a seagull.
1: Or trying to eat the beak. Yeah, this song's called The Rocky Shores of England. Never before have the shores of England felt so rocky. And what's interesting about this song is we wrote it about 100 years ago.
2: 104.
1: And it's interesting how pertinent it is today. And it's very much a song of a union formed between two people or two groups. And, you know, for some reason, at some point, one of the parties decides that they just don't want to be part of that union anymore. So they just decide to go their separate ways, only to realise that they've made a very terrible mistake. This is called The Rocky Shores of England.

The twist and turn of lovers on their way, the careful tread of work shoes in the soil, a hand that fits so perfectly in mine. But yesterday's letters lingered on, like words stitched together in a song. Line by line you took me through the pain,

0: It's very cathartic for us, this stuff. You know, out there we get to sing, but we can't really hear each other because of the winds.
1: You have to get very close to each other, and even then you can't always hear the other person.
0: You can often feel the other person.
1: You feel the breath, yeah. But you can't hear him. And thank you. I would like to thank you for listening, because it's not normal for people to actually listen to us singing. Often they're singing as well. They're singing their own songs. They're it's nice. We appreciate that very, very much. Very much. Some think that it is an olive branch that often indicates land is near. In fact, you smell the earth before you see any signs of dry land. And when you're out there for long enough and you're not sure if you're going to make it to shore, it's an incredible smell. And there's so much that we miss when we're on the water. Louise. But we miss something more basic. Something that I would imagine that you may take for granted. We miss the ability to just walk the stable earth, to not be worried that we may fall, to feel held, to walk the morning fields in particular. I have learned to feel the rain before it hits the sparrow's wings, and I have learned to read the sign to tell what will the morrow bring. And if you listen carefully, you'll hear a voice upon the wind and in the stream. On the waves, you'll know I am beckoning. And mama, I ain't never seen blue skies.

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0: Thank you.
1: Thank you. 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The first one we're going to do is called Holes in a Western Town. At one point, Chicago was a Western town. We remember it well. What this song deals with is the idea of inheritance. And I don't mean passing down money. I mean passing down flaws from generation to generation. And this has been a revelation for us because we have been lugging around a bag of snakes that we now realize has been handed to us by our fathers and our grandfathers, our grandmothers, our mothers, and this is not to take the pressure off. There is work to still be done in our lives, but we don't have to bear the full brunt of the burden.

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1: Beautiful holes in a western town.
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1: Horseshoes in hand, me down.
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1: Holes in a western town.
0: Sing it like you wrote it. Last one.

0: We also heard a lot about a man out there called Mr. Ian St. Graham. And Ian apparently had a picture of everyone in the world. And we hit dry land and we realised it's actually a thing called Instagram.
1: Very disappointing.
0: Really disappointing. We're very keen to meet this guy. Wondered what he would be like. Also very keen to see his book of photographs of everyone in the world. And just how big that book was. But you can find us out there, instagram.com/sonoftownhall. We're also on your Facebook here in the modern world, facebook.com/sonoftownhall. And our very own cobwide web spider web site, sonoftownhall.com.
2: Yeah, please do write to us. We have very little to do once we aren't on stage singing. It's just the two of us out there sailing, and we'd love to hear from you.
0: Yeah, any way of passing the time where we don't actually have to talk to one another would be greatly appreciated.
2: It would be lovely.
0: This final song we're going to sing, and I'd like to thank you all so much for being so brilliant an audience.
2: What a station, WFMT. Woo! Thank you, Folk Stage. Thank you so much, Rich Warren. Really, yeah, an honor to be here.
0: This next song is a song about freedom. And again, so infectious is the melody that you will not be able to help from just singing along. And I look forward to you joining us one last time. This is the song you never heard.

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0: 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The original concert was produced by Rich Warren. Eric Arunas is our series audio engineer. I'm Marilyn Ray Beyer. Sons of Town Hall are David Berkeley and Ben Parker, and yes, they now pluralize their band name. 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
1: Oh yeah, that's a Midnight Special. 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
1: Hello, I'm Marilyn Ray Beyer, and I am delighted to welcome you to this presentation of the Midnight Special on Classical WFMT, brought to you from the Rene Crown Public Media Center, and made possible in part by Mr. and Mrs. Norman R. Bobbins, the Robert Thomas Bobbins Foundation, and an anonymous donor. The weather is just perfect for us to set aside the woes of the world and go fishing. We might catch a lunker bass. We may even catch a rainbow.

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And watch the whole deal shine. Some little creek in Massachusetts, just over the hill. Oh, I'm going fishing with Bill. Well, Bill, I bet he is a good fly caster. He grew up on these eastern brooks. Me, I grew up on the Midwestern creeks, casting crappy flies for chubs and such. But in my young imagination, I watched the number 20 coachman settle down, sitting by the stove in that little library, reading Roderick L. Haig Brown. I never did fish in Vancouver, I probably never will. I don't care. I'm going fishing with Bill. It's a long and noble tradition, catching trout on a fly. And when you're done, the setting of the sun, will you drink a little bourbon if you're dry? You see some folks out on the river, cool, scientific, and clean. They look like everything just kind of stuck to them the last time they walked through old L.L. Bean. But my friend Dave's is good fishermen, now the ones who have fun, and we will. Oh, I

0: down and all I could do was hum along. Talked about going fishing so often. Had some party when the gig was done. Well, life slips by like a little dry fly sliding down a deep slick run. So let her stand steady like an old mill wire. I'm going fishing with Bill. Maybe handsome Molly will pass by as we cast away the hours. Somewhere on a river, somewhere far away from stupid people in positions of power. Someday when we ain't folk singers flying through the friendly skies, we won't be waiting for the big break or anything except the evening rise on some spring creek in Wisconsin, or maybe the Baton Kilowatt. I'm going fishing with Bill. I'm going fishing with Bill. Yes, I am. I'm going fishing with Bill. I'm going fishing with Bill. I'm going fishing, you know, Bill.
1: What?
0: I think if we just try a little, some kind of little streamer right there. Just you go ahead and cast, man. What do you got?
1: A blaster cap?
0: Just a little horn with yourself. Right about over there.
1: Number 12 blaster cap.
0: See that clump of grass over there on the other side?
1: Yeah, I see it. Yeah,
0: yeah, right there.
1: Okay. Yeah, I got this.
0: Drift something. I got a feeling there's about a 5-pound rainbow laying back.
1: I'm 6.
0: Under there, just waiting for something.
1: Yeah.
0: Come by. We need to catch one.
1: Look, are you hungry?
0: Trout here, Bill. I'm hungry. I don't know about you.
1: Oh, right? Yeah. Well, cool. I'll catch the fish.
0: Okay. I mean, I know we're both catch and release guys. I know we believe in that. But if we just caught one trout, we could eat it, couldn't we? Just
1: sure.
0: So we could sustain ourselves, and the beautiful spirit of the trout would become a part of us, and I'm hungry.
1: Well, okay.
0: No, I'm not complaining about getting lost today. Don't get me wrong.
1: We weren't lost.
0: Good day. A lot of parts of Massachusetts I never saw before. Well, it's not that. It's just
1: the map was broken.
0: It's late. You know we need to.
1: Yeah. Okay.
0: Catch one trout here.
1: Yeah. Yeah.
0: Cook
1: okay.
0: Cook him on the grill.
1: All right.
0: I'm going fishing with Bill.

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Anyway, give me a chance. We give a chance. Give me a call. So talk to you soon. Bye-bye.

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And my dad brought along an old Zepco with yellow spin bait, so he gave it a throw. 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

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When I'm out on the water, I remember his cast.

couple of Midwestern singer-songwriters right in a row. From Kansas, we heard Sky Smead, Lunker Bass. That's the title song from a 2017 Sky Smead recording. His motto? Positivity will prevail. And recently, I met an Indiana songwriter named Tay Bronson on Willard's song from his 2020 album Drinks and Memories. You hear his dad's voice at the very end. Fishing with Bill, Greg Brown, singing about Bill Morrissey on Friend of Mine back in 1993 and all the way back to 1969 for what I always thought was the definitive recording of Fish and Blues written by Chris Smith in the early 1900s. But in terms of the original recording, Henry Thomas made a Vocalion recording of that song, Fish and Blues, in Chicago on June 13th, 1928. The weather was so beautiful this morning. I was out walking in my neighborhood, intoxicated by the scent of the linden trees or the lime trees, which line the avenues this time of year. And it made me think of beautiful harmonies, so we picked up Ye Vagabonds.

From Trout Fishing in America by Richard Brodigan. Grider Creek. I had heard there was some good fishing in there, and it was running clear, while all the other large creeks were running muddy from the snow melting off the Marble Mountains. I also heard there were some eastern brook trout in there, high up in the mountains, living in the wakes of beaver dams. The guy who drove the school bus drew a map of Grider Creek, showing where the good fishing was. We were standing in front of the Steelhead Lodge when he drew the map. It was a very hot day. I'd imagine it was 100 degrees. You had to have a car to get to Grider Creek where the good fishing was, and I didn't have a car. The map was nice, though, drawn with a heavy, dull pencil on a piece of paper bag, with a little square for the sawmill.

A very astute Midnight Special listener was following program listings and saw that we'd be doing a fishing program, so suggested that we go to the Ben Winship and David Thompson album, Fishing Music 2. There we found Jeffrey Foucault's song, Mayfly. I read to you a chapter from Trout Fishing in America by one of my favorite authors, Richard Brautigan. We heard Grider Creek and the tune I chose to go with it, The Streets of Munnsville by Jay Unger and Molly Mason. From Fishing Music 2, Molly O'Brien singing Church of the Wandering Stream and Mayfly from Ye Vagabond's 2026 album, All Tied Together. I'm Marilyn Ray Beyer. You feeling a little goofy? I am. Here are the Arrogant Worms.

the ultimate fishtail, if you will, the Eddystone Light, married up with Bold Nelson by Benjamin Luxon and Bill Crowfoot on a 1987 album called Two Gentlemen Folk. We heard from Elin Jewell, Queen of the Minor Key, and her Hooked, Fish and Whistle, a classic from John Prine's Bruised Orange, and the Canadian band Arrogant Worms with The Fishing Song. Music about fish and fishing of a more serious nature now. Here's one from Dean Stevens from an album called Songs for the Earth, a tribute to Rachel Carson. Barbara Dane also on the way.

an impassioned version of Black Waters, written by Gene Ritchie and delivered to us by Kathy Mattea. And we heard from Barbara Dane and Tammy Hall, featuring Pablo Menendez on piano, King Salmon Blues from Hot Jazz, Cool Blues, and Hard-Hitting Songs, and Dean Stevens from a collection called Songs for the Earth, a tribute to Rachel Carson, his song Salmon River on the Midnight Special.

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Click on Schedule and Playlist near the top of the screen, choose the date from the calendar on the right, scroll down to 9 p.m., and there you are. We're going to begin this hour with a brand new song from an album by Aaron Nathans and Michael G. Ronstadt, Esperanza, meaning hope, which will be released on July 3rd. We have a song on which they are joined by the remarkable Tish Hinojosa, half in Spanish, half in English, La Madrugada Tucsonense. The early morning Tucson reflects on the landscape and the culture of Tucson, Arizona, which was once the bed of an ocean. Nathans and Ronstadt with Tish Hinojosa, La Madrugada Tucsonense.

To write such a brilliant parable song takes a brilliant songwriter. Richard Berman from his album Storied Lives on the Mexican Coast. Rodney Crowell, Banks of the Old Bandera, and brand new from Nathan's and Ronstadt, joined by Tish Hinojosa on La Madrugada Tucsonense from their album Esperanza, which will come out in July. Here is a song that has become a classic, written by Richard Schindel. We hear Joan Baez's version of Fishing.

Adela S., who is part of the current generation of Chicago songwriters who are really vitalizing our music scene. She does it with a cello. In fact, Cello Again is the name of her 2025 album. Enough is Enough, Adela S., followed Joan Baez version of Richard Schindel's Fishing. That's from that album, Gone From Danger. Listen, we're going to get you ready for the Father's Day Pie Social, where Trout Fishing in America are playing at Wesley's Place. Calendar listings coming up shortly, but right now, here is Trout Fishing in America. I think you'll find them striking.

0: A bookend set, so to speak, with trout fishing in America on either end. Ode to Big Blue. That is a Gordon Lightfoot song. We're going to hear from Gordon Lightfoot later on in the show as well. Trout fishing in America, Ode to Big Blue. That followed Randy Sabine from Soul of a Man and Spadella. That is a transparent marine invertebrate or arrow worm. How did I find that? I don't know. It was the Little Folk Angels. The traditional Bonnie Ship, the Diamond from Judy Collins, that Maids and Golden Apples collection originally recorded in 1961, and Lightning, the song that first won my heart with Trout Fishing in America, Ezra Idlett and Keith Grimwood from their Real Life album. I'm Marilyn Ray Beyer here with you on the Midnight Special. Here are some suggested places where you could put away your phone and just go enjoy community and music. 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At 7 p.m. tomorrow, Jamie O'Reilly presents Roots in the Garden, Songs, Stories, and Poems with Roots regulars Judy Hykus, Steve Zaradnik, and special guest Sue Fink. 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From 6 to 9 p.m., Picnic After Dark with four songwriters in the round, Susan Abelson, Al Day, James Frost, and Robert Williams, with Victor Sanders on guitar at Picnic Wine and Provisions on Sheridan Road. 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Folk cellist Adela Skowronski and violinist Bometheus share the evening with John Szymanski at the Two-Way Street Coffee House Friday Night Concert Series in Downers Grove at 8 p.m. Details at twowaystreet.org. And on Saturday, June 20th, John Williams, Ken Ramey, John Williams, Kenneth Rainey, and Josh Pyatt, they are the Mountaineers, and they play Saturday afternoon at Bobby's East Side, 2 to 4 p.m. Kitchen opens at 11. 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And it's standing room only for Rodney Crowell at Space in Evanston at 7:30 p.m. Ticket information at evanstonspace.com. Next Sunday, June 21st, join Victoria Storm for the Church of Singer-Songwriters at the Friendly Tap in Berwyn at 10 a.m. At 5:30 in the Friendly Bar, see singer-songwriter Ernie Hendrickson. More on both shows at friendlymusic.community. Take Dad or Grandpa or just yourself to Wesley's Place when they host Trout Fishing in America. That's Keith Grimwood and Ezra Idlett with acoustic folk rock for kids of all ages, First United Methodist Church of LaGrange, LaGrange at 3 p.m. next Sunday. See wesleysplace.com for ticket information. And City Winery presents Grammy winner and Grand Ole Opry member Kathy Mattea at 7 p.m. Sunday, June 21st. 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Songs and Narratives of the Midwest with Chris Valillo at the Lake County Folk Club, Grays Lake Village Hall at 7 p.m. More at thelakecountyfolkclub.org. 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
1: You all may bless your happy lot to dwell safe on the shore, free from the tempest and the blast that's round a sailor's oar. It's little you know of the hardships, nor do you understand the stormy nights we do endure off the shores of Michigan.

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0: hear that, Mr. Catfish? Everything falls after all. How do you like Wonder Bread?
1: Bob Franke was a marvelous songwriter who grew up in Michigan, so he probably knew something about channel and flathead catfish. We heard from Lee Murdoch with the Blue Water Band, Shores of Lake Michigan, and May Day, the story of the bannockburn that vanished in 1902 without a trace on Lake Superior. As promised, some festivals that you can fill in your calendar with for this summer. The 41st Annual Woodstock Folk Festival, Sunday, July 19th, noon to 6 p.m., including Tish Inahosa, Nathans and Ronstadt. We heard them together at the top of this hour. We've got Patty and Craig with Mark Edelstein, Zachary Stevenson from the O'Boys, and Magpie, this year's Lifetime Achievement Award recipient, and many more. Go to Woodstock Folk Festival. org for more details. August 7th through 9th, the White Oak Festival in Dodgeville, Wisconsin, this year features Chris Walls, Victoria Storm, the Henhouse Prowlers, Jonas Friddle, Jenny and Robin Benjamin, and many others to benefit the Savannah Sanctuary. 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On Labor Day weekend, September 6th and 7th, the 50th Fox Valley Folk Music and Storytelling Festival at Wheeler Park in Geneva, Illinois. 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And the Evanston Folk Festival, September 11th through 13th. 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

You know how when you go to listen to a brand new album from a songwriter who you have liked for a long, long time, you worry in the back of your mind that maybe it won't be as good as the previous recordings? Well, I am here to tell you that you need not worry about the most recent set of songs from Jenny Reynolds. Willow and Stone is the name of the upcoming album. We heard The Night, The Moon. 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Rick Beyer has been watching for you and reports that, for the first time since 1973, the New York Knicks are NBA champions. If you've been watching the game instead of listening to the Midnight Special, don't worry about that. 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I'm Marilyn Ray Beyer with you here on the Midnight Special, and we are going to reel in the rainbow for the month of June. We're going to go through a series of songs that mirror the colors of the rainbow in order. I looked it up. I know it begins with violet, but we are going to begin with Andrew Saw from his 2026 album, American Rough and Lavender Cowboy.

We are just about in the middle of the rainbow with Joni Mitchell's Blue from 1971. Indigo Rose is a song written by David Hamburger. It appears on an album by Salamander Crossing. Ronnie Arbo and the band on Bottleneck Dreams' Indigo Rose and Lavender Cowboy, featuring the voice of H.C. McIntyre, with Chicago's gay cowboy crooner Andrew Saw on his 2026 release, American Rough. For Green, we go to Floyd Mercantile. That is a 20.

so you can hear what they say. But it doesn't make sense when you do it that way. How many trees in the forest have to fall and rot before we all understand if it matters or not? Oh, the ones with the muscle and the flex of the fist are never as strong as the ones who resist. And it's an old danger behind the new face, and there ain't nothing new in the same old place. So try to explain how it went down the drain. Oh, but nothing rhymes with orange. From out of the depths of the television swamp, it came with the swagger and the brag of the pomp. The 10-second memory trying to forget, so you never understand who you already met. And they stood in the field all wrapping the flag, saying this is our country, it's here in the bag. And they ran up a candidate rolling in gold, saying there's your greatness, it's a sight to behold. And the money is there at the top of the stairs. Oh, but nothing rhymes with orange.

and say, hold on now, give him a chance. You can judge a snake by a cursory glance. Oh, but this reptilian familiar is known by the size of his hands and the guilt of his throne, by the records that's left in the wake of the storm.

Nothing rhymes with orange. Fear's a door that's always locked up tight, and it's best not to open till the timing is right. When you get all your plans and your ducks in a row, stick back and take cover, let the dynamite blow. And there's no turning back now, events are in motion. The timbers are rising and so are the oceans.

the unstoppable Zoe Mulford, Gonna Wear Red, and the indefatigable Jim Page from Seattle. He has never stopped since the early 1970s, saying what needs to be said out loud, including Nothing Rhymes with Orange, Mellow Yellow from Donovan, and Peter Mulvey and Jenna Nichols, Green and Gray from their album Floyd Mercantile with Ross Bellenois on guitar. Coming up, Doug Harsh is Waiting on a Rainbow.

0: Vocalist Jenna Nichols and guitarist Ross Bellenois, both from Pennsylvania, met up with Peter Mulvey in Virginia and set up in a decommissioned general store where they recorded the album Floyd Mercantile. What a gorgeous version of the Harry Carroll song based on a Chopin melody, I'm Always Chasing Rainbows. And Doug Harsh from South Bend, Indiana, Waiting on a Rainbow from his 2025 album, Honky Tonk Dreams. Sounds like you could slow dance to a honky tonk jukebox with that song, does it not? Listen, I am going to get to the rainbow trout, I promise you. We are going to begin, though, that journey with Sons of the Never Wrong.
1: Well, for some time now, I've had this secret wish.

a fresh track with ripples in it called Georgie from Ferris and Jason Romero, Canadian songwriters with a 2026 album called These Are the Days That Turn Into Years, Jimmy Dale Gilmore's version of the Grateful Dead classic Ripple, and Sons of the Never Wrong, in particular Sue DeMel, Love Letter on a Fish, written by Michael Smith for The Snow Queen and recorded on the Midnight Special New Year's Eve in 2010. Next up, we've got a Steve Goodman sandwich, so to speak, or maybe it's a Gordon Lightfoot sandwich. You'll get the idea. I'm Marilyn Ray Beyer. This is The Midnight Special.

Among the last songs he recorded, Steve Goodman, The One That Got Away from Santa Ana Winds, 1984. And I promised you Rainbow Trout. That was Gordon Lightfoot from Cold on the Shoulder, a 1975 album with Jackie Ward and Susie McCune singing background vocals. Steve Goodman started that set. Maybe it's the way she lets him think he caught her. Old-fashioned, from Words We Can Dance To. So we close another edition of the Midnight Special, made possible in part by the generous support of Mr. and Mrs. Norman R. Bobbins, the Robert Thomas Bobbins Foundation, and an anonymous donor. I hope you'll meet me here again next week. And, if you can't reel in all the luck you'd like during the week, here's a song that'll make you feel better about every day. Laura Love, I Still Believe.

0: 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We also depend on the work of dedicated volunteers, plus production assistance from Ella Pinsloop and Adela Skowronski, guidance from music director Oliver Camacho, and longtime host Rich Warren. I'm Marilyn Ray Beyer. Meet me right here next Saturday at 9 p.m. for folk music and fun aboard the Midnight Special. Be good to yourself until then. 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
1: Peter Vandegraff speaking. If the name Amilcare Ponchielli is ever heard, it's usually as the composer of the famous Dance of the Hours from the opera La Gioconda, which used to be a standard in the repertoire. There are a number of excerpts from that opera which are famous. We're going to hear some music from the opera now and then hear something else by Ponchielli. Let's begin with Luciano Pavarotti singing the aria Cielo e Mar, Sky and Sea, with Bruno Bartoletti conducting the National Philharmonic.

Sir Neville Mariner and the Academy of St. Martin in the Fields with the famous Dance of the Hours from the opera La Gioconda by Amilcare Ponchielli. Of course, anyone that writes music is famous of that as that writes other music as well, and sometimes it's interesting to explore the unknown corners of the repertoire. We're going to hear a bit more by Ponchielli and the little-known Piano and Wind Quintet in B-flat. We hear the Philadelphia Wind Quintet with pianist Anthony de Bonaventura.

Members of the Philadelphia Wind Quintet, pianist Anthony de Bonaventura, that music composed by a man who is known exclusively for one opera, and really for just a part of one opera now, La Gioconda by Amilcare Ponchielli, but that was Ponchielli's piano and wind quintet in B-flat. We've got some music of Salieri in a moment, the rival of Mozart. This is a little piece by Bernardo Pasquini called Bizzarria.

Bizzaria by Pasquini. Here now is some music written by Antonio Salieri, who, in spite of his reputation now as having been kind of a musical hack and living in the shadow of Mozart in terms of ability, he was a highly regarded composer, a major figure in the music world, and particularly in Paris and Vienna and Milan. He wrote lots of operas, but we're going to hear a piano concerto by Salieri, written for an amateur pianist. This is a piano concerto in B-flat major. It's played on the forte piano by Paul Badura Skoda with I Solisti Veneti, conducted by Claudio Scimone.

That was Paul Badura Skoda playing on the forte piano, and I Sodisti Veneti accompanied, led by Claudio Scimone. The music was by Antonio Salieri, his B-flat major piano concerto. Here's a dance by early Englishman Thomas Ford, played by Jorlifa Monden and Narciso Yepes.

Galliard by Thomas Ford. 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This is a weekend edition of WFMT Through the Night, and I invite you to stay tuned ahead for lots more music. Before we hear a symphonic poem by Tchaikovsky after Shakespeare, we're going to hear something by a pupil of Tchaikovsky and one of his closest friends, Sergei Taneyev. Born in 1856, this is the entr'acte to Act 3 of his opera, his only opera, The Orestia, after Greek legend. Vladimir Ashkenazy leads the Helsinki Philharmonic.

the entr'acte leading into Act 3 of the opera by Russian composer Sergei Taneyev, Orestia. Vladimir Ashkenazy led the Helsinki Philharmonic. Thanks for joining me. Peter Vandegraff is my name. And before we get to some American music, including the lullaby by Gershwin, we have some Tchaikovsky. Tchaikovsky inspired by Shakespeare. You might expect thus the Romeo and Juliet fantasy overture, but no, this is a fantasy overture after Shakespeare's Hamlet, which was originally

music of Tchaikovsky. That is one of the works he wrote inspired by Shakespeare. The fantasy overture Hamlet. The New York Stadium Symphony, as it was called, really the New York Philharmonic, was conducted there by Leopold Stokowski. Tchaikovsky began that music for a stage production of the play, which did not materialize, and yet, a few years later, he did write music for a stage production of Hamlet, which is based on other works from his catalog and also made some use of the work we just heard there. There was another Russian composer who wrote music for a stage production of Hamlet, actually a couple of them. Prokofiev was one, and here is Ophelia's first song for Shakespeare's Hamlet, performed by pianist Grant Johannesson.

Ophelia's first song for a production of Shakespeare's Hamlet, as composed by Sergei Prokofiev and performed by pianist Grant Johannesson. It's now to American music, and first we're going to use the term American in the broadest sense, North and South American music, as Enrique Crespo, who not only conducts this group called German Brass, he also plays trombone in it, and he composed this music. So very busy in this recording was Enrique Crespo. This is his Suite Americana No. 1. There's a ragtime, a bossa nova, a Peruvian waltz, the samba gaucha, Argentinian-inspired music, and then the sounds of Mexico.

Performance of music by Enrique Crespo, music conducted by Enrique Crespo, and music played by Enrique Crespo, as he is the trombonist, or one of the trombonists in the ensemble there, called German Brass. We heard the Suite Americana No. 1 by Crespo, and that is Americana in the broad sense, music from both North and South America, beginning with ragtime and then going through Brazil and Peru and Argentina, ending up in Mexico. But now we take the narrow view of America and listen to a work by American composer George Gershwin, written when he was just a brand new student in music composition. This is his Lullaby, the Dallas Symphony Orchestra, led by Andrew Litton.

music written way back in 1919 by very young George Gershwin. Let's see, he was 21 when he wrote that music. Well, he was just starting off as a student, really. Wasn't published during his lifetime, not till 1968, and yet it's been recorded and arranged many times. The Lullaby, Dallas Symphony, and Andrew Litton. This is by another American composer, Mrs. H.H.A. Beach. Her song, Take, Oh, Take Those Lips Away, sung by Laura Lynn Kolbe.

Laurelyn Culp, soprano, Don McMahon, piano, and a song by Mrs. H.H.A. Beach, Take, Oh Take Those Lips Away. 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Stay tuned for more music. Some music for you by Jacques Offenbach, although arranged by Manuel Rosenthal into the ballet Gaieté Parisienne, Parisian Gaiety. Rosenthal took music from Offenbach's many operettas and arranged it into the ballet, and we'll hear a little portion of that with the Boston Symphony conducted by Seiji Ozawa.

Some excerpts from the ballet Gaieté Parisienne, Parisian Gaiety, drawn from the operettas of Jacques Offenbach by Manuel Rosenthal, conductor and composer, Boston Symphony Orchestra there, directed by Seiji Ozawa. I'm Peter Van de Graaff. We have some late music of Gabriel Fauré to hear right now, and later on we're going to listen to two pieces by Liszt for piano and orchestra, not concertos, however. This music now dates from 1922, and originally, interestingly, the top line of the piece was to be taken by a clarinet, but then Fauré rethought it and scored it for the traditional piano trio of violin, cello, and piano. It's his D minor trio, opus 120, and we hear the Florestan trio.

Music by Gabriel Fauré, late music of his, 1922 that was composed, and it was his piano trio, performed by the Florestan Trio. Stay tuned for music and for piano and orchestra by Liszt in just a moment. We have this from Gaieté Parisienne by Jacques Offenbach, first of all, the Can-Can.

Boston Symphony, Seiji Ozawa conducting, and the Can-Can from the ballet Gaieté Parisienne, music by Offenbach, arranged by Manuel Rosenthal. We're now going to hear two works by Franz Liszt for piano and orchestra. Neither of them are concertos. First, the earlier of the two. It's called Malédiction, or Curse, Malediction, and it was written sometime in the mid-1830s, so Liszt was in his mid-20s. It was not performed at the time. It was thought to be composed for a concert tour, which was then canceled when his girlfriend got pregnant. Joshua Pierce is the pianist here with the Moscow State Philharmonic Orchestra. Paul Freeman is the conductor.

Joshua Pierce, the pianist, the Moscow State Philharmonic strings, Paul Freeman conducting. That's called Malédiction, a curse, by Franz Liszt, an early work for piano and orchestra. And here's another work for piano and orchestra, a standalone piece, not a concerto. It's called Totentanz, Dance of Death. It's also known as the Danse Macabre, and it's a paraphrase based on the chant Dies Irae, Day of Wrath, Day of Judgment. This is the Christian Zimmermann now with the Boston Symphony conducted by Seiji Ozawa.

Christian Zimmermann, the pianist, the Boston Symphony Orchestra, Seiji Ozawa conducting, and the paraphrase on the Dies Irae, the Day of Wrath chant. That's called Totentanz, the Dance of Death by Liszt. This is by Carl Zierer. It's called Loslassen, Let It Loose.

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This is a weekend edition of WFMT Through the Night, and I invite you to stay tuned ahead for lots more music. I'm Peter Van de Graaff. I'd like to share with you some madrigals, and we're going to begin with one from the golden age of madrigal composition, Elizabethan England. It's by Thomas Wilkes, O Care Thou Wilt Dispatch Me, with the Deller Consort.

Dollar Consort with the Madrigal by Thomas Wilkes. I'm looking forward to sharing music with you. I'm Peter Van de Graaff with Madrigals. We have a madrigal for flute and piano right now, one for four guitars and orchestra as well. We normally think of a madrigal as being sung, but here are some exceptions to that. 1908 music by Philippe Gobert, a flutist composer. It's called simply Madrigal. And it's played by Lisa Garner-Santa and Gabriel Sanchez.

Lisa Garner Santa and Gabriel Sanchez performing together The Madrigal from 1908 by Philippe Gobert. Here is a Madrigal Concerto. It is for two guitars and orchestra, and we have the opportunity of hearing the two guitarists for whom the work was written in 1966, the brothers Pepe and Angel Romero. Music by Joaquin Rodrigo here. The accompanying orchestra is the Academy of St. Martin in the Fields, conducted by Sir Neville Mariner.

music by Joaquin Rodrigo, his Concierto Madrigal, the Madrigal Concerto for two guitars and orchestra, and a performance by Pepe and Angel Romero, two brothers who actually gave the premiere of that work in 1966, joined there by the Academy of St. Martin in the Fields, directed by Sir Neville Mariner. Another madrigal, also not sung. Most madrigals, of course, are. This is one of the madrigal stanzas by the Czech composer Bohuslav Martinů, Josef Suk violin, Josef Hala piano.

Czech composer Bohuslav Martin, who wrote a number of pieces called madrigals, although instrumental works. That's the fifth of his five for violin and piano Josef Suk and Josef Halla performed. This is The Lark Ascending. It's inspired by a poem, and it's by Ray Vaughan Williams, scored for violin and orchestra. Barry Griffiths is the violinist here, and Andre Previn conducts the Royal Philharmonic Orchestra.

That's music by Rayfon Williams, inspired by a poem by Richard Rodda, which begins, "He rises and begins to round, he drops the silver chain of sound." That's The Lark Ascending. The violinist was Barry Griffiths, the Royal Philharmonic, led by Andre Previn. Here's music which takes us back in time in England. It's called Join Hands by Thomas Morley.

The ensemble is called the Dowland Consort, led by Jakob Lindberry. Music by the Elizabethan composer Thomas Morley. It's called Join Hands. Stay tuned for more music ahead on WFMT Chicago 98.7 FM. 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Peter Van de Graaff here. Prepare yourself for a very interesting experience because we're going to listen to music by Paul Hindemith written for a very unusual instrument called the trautonium. It was developed by Friedrich Trautwein. It's an electronic instrument. And this piece called the Slow Piece and Rondo was composed in 1935 by Hindemith for the trautonium. It's played by Hindemith's pupil, Oscar Zala.

some sonic novelty for you. That's an instrument called the Trautonium, developed by Friedrich Trautwein. And Paul Hindemith wrote that slow piece in Rondo, played by Oscar Sala. Peter van de Graaff here with some Beethoven for you. And then we're going to listen to later on as the featured work, a symphony by a 19th century composer named Felix Dreyseke. And it is worth hearing, I promise you that. Gerhard Opitz right now performs this Rondo Opus 51 No. 2 by Beethoven.

Beethoven composed that music, his Rondo Opus 51 No. 2, and Gerhard Opitz was the pianist. This rondo takes us back to 14th century. Guillaume de Machaut wrote this and titled it, My End is My Beginning.

From 14th century France, Guillaume de Machaut wrote that. Rondo, my end is my beginning, ma fin est mon commencement. That was performed by the Early Music Consort of London, led by David Monroe. We have a major 19th century German symphony now. The composer is not heard from much, although we're seeing more and more recordings of his music come out. Felix Draeseke, Draeseke, the last name is spelled, spent a good part of his career in Dresden and had a predilection towards following the new music school of Liszt and Wagner as opposed to the more traditionalist Brahms and the Ilk. Here is the only symphony by Draeseke. It dates from 1872, and we have the Wuppertal Symphony performing here, directed by George Hansen.

We've heard a major work by a German composer born in 1835, lived to 1913, named Felix Draeseke. Last name is spelled Draeseke. Born in Coburg, Germany, but based in Dresden for much of his career, and that's where he's buried, in fact. We heard the Symphony in G Major, one of a few symphonies by Felix Draeseke, a very early one he disowned as his style evolved into following more that of Liszt and Wagner. We heard the Wuppertal Symphony, conducted by George Hanson. Rare opportunity to hear that music by Draeseke. We're hearing more and more of his music come out in recordings, though, in the last, even couple of decades. Real change now as we listen to the Chicago Saxophone Quartet with a piece called Jazz Novelty by George Briegel.

The Jazz Novelty by George F. Briegel, recorded there by the Chicago Saxophone Quartet. 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This is a weekend edition of WFMT Through the Night, and I invite you to stay tuned ahead for lots more music. I think you'll be pleased to learn that Rachmaninoff's Second Piano Concerto is awaiting you. We have some music performed by Sergei Rachmaninoff right now, actually on a piano roll. He made many of them. We'll first hear Bach's Sarabande from Fourth Partita, and then Beethoven's Turkish March, arranged by Anton Rubinstein.

Two pieces both performed by Sergei Rachmaninoff on a piano roll, Bach Sarabon from Fourth Partita, and then in the Anton Rubinstein transcription, the famous Turkish March from the Ruins of Athens by Beethoven. Peter Van de Graaff here. We're going to get to Rachmaninoff's second piano concerto with an all-Russian cast in a little bit. Right now we have the Nash Ensemble to play one of the four flute quartets by Mozart. This is the third

Music by Mozart, one of the flute quartets which he wrote for an amateur Dutch flutist. Apparently Mozart was not real happy about the commission because, according to him, he didn't particularly care for the sound of the flute. And yet he wrote so much great music for it that would betray that statement. This is the third flute quartet of the four he wrote, the Nash Ensemble performed. Rachmaninoff's fourth concerto in a moment. First, here he is playing If I Were a Bird by Adolf Henselt.

Adolf Henselt's If I Were a Bird, played by Sergei Rachmaninoff. Sergei Rachmaninoff had a terrible experience with the first performance of his first symphony, devastated by really abysmal reviews. He went into a depression and felt that he was going to give up his life as a composer. In 1900, a few years after that, his family and some friends sent him to one Dr. Dahl, who was a specialist in the science of autosuggestion. And Dr. Dahl kept repeating over and over to Rachmaninoff that he could write the new work. And he did. It became the very famous second piano concerto. And the work was dedicated to Dr. Dahl. Viktor Eriesko performs it now with the USSR Symphony led by Alexander Lazarev.

what has sometimes been called Sergei Rachmaninoff's most successful work, the Piano Concerto No. 2 of the four he wrote. I guess that's debatable. The vocalese certainly much loved, the Rhapsody on a Theme of Paganini. Music from 1900, 1901. That was Victor Eriesco playing the piano. Alexander Lazarev was the conductor, and the USSR Symphony was heard as well. Interesting title to this next dance, a very early dance by an anonymous composer. It's called J'aimerais mieux dormir solette. I would rather sleep alone. And this is performed by Musica Reservata, directed by Michael Morrow.

0: Anonymous Dancer Pavan from early France. I Would Rather Sleep Alone is the title of that. Musica Reservata performed. We've come to the end of a late Saturday, early Sunday morning edition of WFMT Through the Night. I'm your host, Peter Van de Graaff. Thank you so much for listening. Stay tuned next for With Heart and Voice. 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

Hello and welcome to With Heart and Voice, a program that celebrates the historic and emerging repertoire of sacred choral and organ music. I'm Peter Dubois and I'll be your host for the next hour of fascinating listening. Thanks for joining me. It's time for another installment of our periodic survey of new and recent releases of sacred choral and organ recordings. We'll celebrate these recordings on this edition of With Heart and Voice, including music of Marc-Antoine Charpentier, Eleanor Daly, Daniel Nags, and others. We'll begin with compelling organ music from the debut disc by young German virtuoso Jan Liebermann, recorded at Salisbury Cathedral on the Regent label. He plays Moto Ostinato from Sunday Music by Czech composer Petr Eben. Eben composed spiritually inspired works portraying the struggle of good versus evil, based on his experience in a Nazi concentration camp as a teenager, and later as a Catholic composer working in a hostile communist regime. Moto Ostinato portrays the gospel story of the man possessed by demons confronting Jesus. Jan Liebermann performs.

Moto Ostinato by Petter Eben on a new release from Regent Records featuring young German organist Jan Liebermann playing the organ of Salzburg Cathedral. The Chris Collective is an international group of singers and instrumentalists devoted to musical scholarship and collaboration and performance of music from what is termed the early modern, spanning the time of the Renaissance through the Baroque, when new ideas in music were coming into full bloom. From a disc on the Asus label, we'll hear a setting of Psalm 150, Laudate Dominum, by Flemish composer Philippe Rogier, who was active in the 16th century Spanish court of Philip II in Madrid. Michael Chris leads the Chris Collective.

The Chris Collective performed Laudate Dominum by Philippe Rogier on a release from last year on the ACES label. Michael Chris directed. 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Composer Daniel Nagg's first composition in 2005 was a setting of Ave Maria, the beginning of a 50-year project to compose a new setting of Ave Maria each year, culminating in 2054. We'll listen to Ave Maria No. 18 from 2022, which includes a Ukrainian prayer for protection. Robert Simpson leads the Houston Chamber Choir in this recording on the ACES label, dedicated to choral works of Daniel Nagg's.

Ave Maria No. 18 by Daniel Naggs, performed by the Houston Chamber Choir led by Robert Simpson. A recent recording by the Choir of Royal Holloway on the Signum label features the Requiem and other works by Canadian composer Eleanor Daly. From that recording, we'll listen to two works, beginning with Come Renew Us on a Prayer written by David Adam. Rupert Goff conducts.

pieces by Eleanor Daly from a recording dedicated to her choral works, including her Requiem on the Signum label. We just heard Os Justi with text taken from Psalm 37, and earlier Come Renew Us. Rupert Goff led the choir of Royal Holloway. You're listening to With Heart and Voice. We're accustomed to hearing musical works often referred to by the Italian tempo markings, allegro, moderato, vivace, etc. American composer Leo Sowerby was intent on using English nomenclature in his compositions. From a new release of Sowerby's organ music on the Raven label, we'll hear Mark Dwyer perform Bright, Blithe, and Brisk. It was composed in 1965, dedicated to legendary virtuoso and pedagogue Marilyn Mason. Mark Dwyer plays the organ at the Church of the Advent in Boston.

Bright, blithe, and brisk for Organ by Leo Sowerby. It comes from a new disc on the Raven label, performed by Mark Dwyer on the organ at the Church of the Advent in Boston. Though billed as a recording of secular choral works by Dan Locklear, Sing to the World on the Convivium label contains several works with somewhat sacred overtones within their texts. Performed by the Phoenix Consort, led by Adam Whitmore, we'll hear the second of five movements of the choral cycle Sing to the World. The Singers sets a text by Henry Wadsworth Longfellow. Music of Dan Locklear.

Music of Dan Locklear setting a text by Henry Wadsworth Longfellow. The Singers comes from a disc of Locklear's choral works on the Convivium label. Adam Whitmore led the Phoenix Consort. 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Music of the French Baroque is next, performed by a wonderful Catalonian ensemble. A new release on the Spanish label, Aliavox, features the Te Deum of Marc-Antoine Charpentier, along with the cantata In Nativitatem Domini Canticum, all performed by the choir of the Royal Chapel of Catalonia, along with the Concert of Nations, all conducted by Jordi Savall. We'll listen to the opening two movements of the Te Deum, composed around 1692, the famous prelude, and Te Deum Laudamus with baritone Mauro Borgioni.

The opening two movements of the Te Deum by Marc-Antoine Charpentier from a new release on the Aliavox label. Jordi Savall led musicians of the Royal Chapel of Catalonia with the Concert of Nations. The Gesualdo 6 released an interesting disc on the Hyperion label within the last couple of years, featuring music of the Renaissance from Franco-Flemish composers who migrated through Europe on their way to Italy. Music from the courts of the Queens of Brittany, Austria, and England make up this disc, titled Queen of Hearts. All of the music venerates the Virgin Mary, along with her terrestrial counterparts. We'll listen to Ego Flos Campi, I'm the Flower of the Field, taken from the Song of Songs, with music by Clemens Nonpapa. Owen Park leads the Gesualdo 6.

Ego Flos Compi by Clemens Non Papa was performed by the Gesualdo Six from a recent release on the Hyperion label. Between 1894 and 1930, Charles-Marie Vidor and Alexandre Guimont published a collection of 70 compositions by students and colleagues in a periodical called L'Orgue Moderne. Award-winning organist Aaron Tan has released a recording on the Raven label featuring 10 of these pieces. We'll hear him play Sortie Fugue, written by Pierre Kuntz in 1899.

Aaron Tan performed Sortie Fugue by Pierre Kuntz from a new disc, L'Orgue Moderne, on the Raven label. He played the organ at the Cathedral of the Sacred Heart in Richmond.

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I have Dvorak and Schubert on the way in this first hour together, and a newer piece for harp is where we'll start. Let's check out the weather first, though. Mostly cloudy this morning with rain showers throughout the area. Breezy today as well, with highs in the lower 70s. Mostly clear tonight, a bit chillier with lows in the mid-50s. And mostly sunny tomorrow morning as well, but becoming partly cloudy later on in the day. We'll have highs in the upper 70s then. Currently 64 at O'Hare and 65 at Midway and the Lakefront. It's raining at all three reporting stations currently. We'll start here with music from, 2014 by one of the most celebrated jazz artists to emerge in this 21st century. Her name is Brandi Younger, a harpist, a composer, and a band leader who writes music for jazz and classical ensembles but infuses them with soul and R&B and hip-hop elements. This is called Essence of Ruby by Younger, played by Ashley Jackson.

A fusion of multiple genres found in the music of Brandy Younger. That's called Essence of Ruby, played by harpist Ashley Jackson. You're on Classical WFMT this Sunday morning. 7:07 as we shift from solo harp to symphonic music. This is by Swedish composer Wilhelm Petersen Berger, modeling this music after Grieg. It's called Flowers of Frösön, and we'll hear a few different excerpts from the work. Entry into Summer Pastures, Summer Song, Congratulations, and then finally At Frösön Church, performed by Oku Kamu, conducting the Helsingborg Symphony Orchestra.

0: Some sunny, summery music on a gray morning. On Classical WFMT, it's called Flowers of Frisson by Swedish composer Wilhelm Petersen Berger. The excerpts that we heard, let's see, Entry into Summer Pastures, Summer Song, Congratulations, and At Frisson Church, with Oko Kamu conducting the Helsingborg Symphony Orchestra. I mentioned how this composer was channeling the writings of Grieg in that work, and I do have some music of Grieg lined up on the playlist later on in this morning, so I do hope you stick around for that in the 10 o'clock hour if you can. I'd love to have you. Programming here on Classical WFMT originates from the Rene Crown Public Media Center.
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0: And coming up a bit sooner than that Grieg I mentioned in the 10 o'clock hour is our Sunrise Symphony, some more lively symphonic music featured in about 5 minutes or so. Schubert's Symphony No. 5 is coming right up. And we have a sample from a famous symphony before then to take us there. Antonin Dvorak wrote his Symphony from the New World, his Symphony No. 9, soon after arriving here in America in 1893. And a melody from the second movement has taken on a new life as a popular American song over the last century and continues to be reinvented. It's called Goin' Home, and this recording features cellist Alyssa Weilerstein.

Cellist Elisa Weilerstein with pianist Anna Polonsky performing that timeless melody from the second movement of Dvorak's Symphony No. 9. It's called Goin' Home. Join Carl Grapentine for a summer getaway to the Santa Fe Opera beginning August 18th. 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From the late 19th century of Dvorak, we go back to the beginning of the century, to the year 1816, which was a very busy year for Franz Schubert. He wrote approximately 200 compositions, let's see, including a mass, lots of choral music, an overture, two works for violin and orchestra, at least two string quartets, violin sonatas, chamber works, piano sonatas, the list goes on. He also wrote his fourth and fifth symphonies, and he had just turned 19. We're going to take a listen to his Symphony No. 5 in B-flat. It's just lovely, fresh music right from the start, and I thought this was a great way to start our Sunday morning. The Fifth Symphony of Schubert, it's in the key of B-flat major, performed by Charles Mackerras, conducting the Age of Enlightenment Orchestra.

The Orchestra of the Age of Enlightenment, led by Sir Charles Mackerras, the Symphony No. 5 in B flat major by Schubert, a work that only took him about four months to write. And wow, I was just reminded how much I love that music on Classical WFMT Chicago, 98.7 FM, HD1, WFMT.com, and the WFMT mobile app. I hope you enjoyed it too, and that you'll stick around for more music, including a bit from Brahms in this hour, and a friend of his named Clara Schumann. Her piano sonata in G minor is coming up too. Looking at the weather, mostly cloudy this morning. It's raining throughout the Chicagoland area. Breezy conditions later on with highs in the lower 70s. Mostly clear tonight with lows in the mid-50s, and sunny tomorrow morning, becoming partly cloudy with highs in the upper 70s. Looks like temperatures dropped just a bit since last I checked an hour ago. 63 at O'Hare and 64 at Midway Airport and at the lakefront here in Chicago. Back in the 6 o'clock hour, we heard some music for organ on With Heart and Voice. Here's a bit more. This features Anna Lapwood on organ with saxophonist Jess Gillum. It's called Flight by Rachel Portman.

Taking flight with the music of Rachel Portman, famous in the film score compositional sector for winning the first, being the first woman composer, to win the Academy Award for Best Original Score. That was in the year 1996. It took all the way until then for a woman to win the award. Wow, that was her piece called Flight, performed by saxophonist Jess Gillum with organist Anna Lapwood on Classical WFMT. We have ballet, opera, choral music, and a piano sonata all coming up in this hour. Let's start here with the ballet Spartacus by Aram Khachaturian, telling the story of a gladiator in Roman times who leads a massive uprising. And this excerpt is the most famous from the work itself and one of the most famous in all of classical music. It's called the Adagio of Spartacus in Phrygia, played by Eric Kunzel and the Cincinnati Pops.

0: The Cincinnati Pops Orchestra, conducted by Eric Kunzel, with the Adagio of Spartacus and Phrygia. Aram Khachaturian was inspired to write the ballet Spartacus after visiting the Roman Colosseum during a trip to Italy in 1950. We'll shift to music of Bach in just a moment.
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0: You're tuned to Classical WFMT 817 this Sunday morning, June 14th, 2026, with three short pieces next. A bit from Johannes Brahms, and we'll take a trip to Venezuela with a bit from Antonio Lauro. But we begin here with Johann Sebastian Bach and Yo-Yo Ma performing the finale to his cello suite number 2 in D minor.

The Venezuelan Waltz No. 3 in E minor by Antonio Lauro. It's called Natalia, performed by guitarist Josep Enriquez. Before that, from a set of three choral songs by Brahms, his Opus 42, that's number one, called Evening Serenade, performed by the King Singers. And we started with the one and only Yo-Yo Ma doing what he does best, playing the music of Bach from his cello suite number two in D minor. That was the finale, a gigue. Music lovers, this summer, Ravinia brings incredible live performances across genres. Hugh Jackman will take the stage this summer, alongside Gregory Alan Isakov with the Chicago Philharmonic, for a unique concert experience under the stars. Later in the season, Brian McKnight and Gladys Knight add another unforgettable evening at Ravinia. Tickets are on sale now, only at ravinia.org. And another waltz awaits us next in a set of three famous excerpts from an opera by Tchaikovsky, a performance from the Berlin Philharmonic performing music from Tchaikovsky's Eugene Onegin, a sweeping emotional opera based on Pushkin's classic novel. Here, the entr'acte, the waltz, and the Polonaise.

0: Ending there with the Polonaise from Tchaikovsky's Eugene Onegin. I remember that music was on a greatest hits of Tchaikovsky album that my mom would play at home when I was younger, and that is where my love affair with Tchaikovsky began. We also heard the Entr'acte and Waltz from the opera, with Semyon Bychkov conducting the Berlin Philharmonic.
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0: If you've been with us for a few minutes now, you may remember we just heard from the King's Singers performing that short and lovely piece by Brahms. And here we have a longtime friend of Brahms and artistic sounding board for him and musical champion. Her name is Clara Schumann. Surely some complicated romantic feelings there as well, but their connection remained platonic as far as we know and was central to their adult lives. Let's hear from Clara and her piano sonata in G minor, performed by Jennifer Ely at the piano.

Clara Schumann, one of the most distinguished pianists of the Romantic era. That's her piano sonata in G minor, performed by Jennifer Ely at 9 o'clock in the morning on Classical WFMT Chicago on 98.7 FM and HD1. 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Mostly cloudy this morning, rain continuing in the area right now. Breezy today with highs in the lower 70s, a bit cooler than yesterday. Mostly clear tonight with lows in the mid-50s, and mostly sunny tomorrow morning, too, but expect some clouds later on in the day with highs in the upper 70s. Currently 64 degrees at O'Hare, Midway, and the lakefront. Two of the most famous pieces from the classical period in music coming up in this 9 o'clock hour. Haydn's Surprise Symphony is lined up, and Eine kleine Nachtmusik by Mozart. That's always fun, but before then, a bit from Mozart's father, Leopold, and his trumpet concerto in D major, performed by probably my favorite trumpet player of all time. His name is Wynton Marsalis, performing with the National Philharmonic Orchestra, conducted by Raymond Leopard.

0: Few can match the versatility and absolute brilliance of Wynton Marsalis. That's from his 1983 album, simply called Trumpet Concertos, featuring two of the most famous of those, one by Haydn, the other by Hummel, and that Trumpet Concerto in D Major by Leopold Mozart, as he performed with the National Philharmonic Orchestra. That was Wynton's debut classical recording that definitely showed off said versatility. And we do have some music of Haydn on the way in this hour, so do stay tuned.
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0: And before we get to Haydn, let's hear from a friend of his. His name is Mozart. And this musical giant will demonstrate here why his music, specifically this piece, has stood the test of time. An unforgettable melody paired with joyful harmonies, plus it being featured in a very famous film about Mozart called Amadeus, didn't hurt its cause either. It needs no introduction, but I'll do it anyways. It's called Eine kleine Nachtmusik, played here by the Salzburg Kamerata.

Simply iconic. It's an overused word, but I think it applies here to Eine kleine Nachtmusik, the Serenade No. 13 in G major K525 by Mozart, played by the Kammerata Salzburg on Classical WFMT. And the Chicago Symphony Orchestra perform a stirring program spanning multiple generations of American composers June 18th through the 21st at Symphony Center. Distinguished actor and producer Harry Lennox joins as the narrator for Copland's Lincoln Portrait, paired with works to reflect on the ideals of freedom and equality. This concert is part of the CSO's America 250 musical journey, and you can get your tickets at cso.org. Music here on Classical WFMT from the turn of the 20th century, but a title taking us back to the Renaissance. A madrigal here by Philippe Gobert. And a madrigal is a vocal form that found its origins back in Italy during the Renaissance. It's performed here by flutist Lisa Garner-Santa with pianist Gabriel Sanchez.

Madrigal for Flute and Piano by Philippe Gobert, performed by flutist Lisa Garner-Santa and pianist Gabriel Sanchez here on Classical WFMT. Programming here on the station originates from the Rene Crown Public Media Center. You know, I remember learning the legend of our next work in elementary school music class. I can even picture the classroom that day. That's how much it stuck with me. This is the Surprise Symphony of Haydn, Symphony number 94 in G major. It gets its nickname from a sort of startling moment in the second movement. It's a gentle section of the symphony. And after a little while, you'll hear a loud fortissimo chord played by the full orchestra. And legend has it that Haydn added that moment to wake up the snoozing members of the audience. But in reality, Haydn reportedly told his biographer that he just wanted to surprise the public with something new. I like the legend better, so we're going to roll with that. The Surprise Symphony number 94. Keep an eye, or ear out, I should say, in the second movement for that moment. Performed here by Eugen Jochum, conducting the London Philharmonic Orchestra.

The Surprise Symphony by Haydn, his Symphony No. 94 in G, performed by Eugen Yoakum and the London Philharmonic. It's so funny, I had literally just told you about the surprise moment in the second movement, and I was still a bit startled by it, sitting here in the studio. But that's Haydn for you, never afraid to infuse some humor into his music. And that brings us 15 seconds before 10 o'clock on Classical WFMT Chicago, 98.7 FM, HD1, WFMT.com, and the WFMT mobile app. Christina Lynn here with you for a couple more hours until 12 o'clock. If you're a basketball fan, you'll know that the Knicks won their first NBA championship since 1973. I've seen videos of all the fans celebrating in the streets. It made me excited for Knicks fans, even though I'm not even a basketball watcher. But anyways, this is from an album called Mademoiselle in New York from 2019, featuring French trumpet player Lucien Renaud-Danvary performing with the BBC Concert Orchestra, with music from a composer that's as New York as they come. Leonard Bernstein with Glitter and Be Gay from Candide.

Happy Pride Month with a bit of music from Leonard Bernstein there. It's called Glitter and Be Gay from Candide, performed by Lucien René d'Anvery with the BBC Concert Orchestra, conducted by Bill Elliott at 10:05 this morning on Classical WFMT. And from New York City to Scandinavia we go with Swedish composer Alfrida André coming up with some chamber music to enjoy. And here's some music for orchestra by Edvard Grieg. It is Opus 51. It's called Old Norwegian Romance with Variations, with Thomas Beecham conducting the Royal Philharmonic.

0: That's the Royal Philharmonic Orchestra on Classical WFMT. The conductor there was Thomas Beecham with the Old Norwegian Romance with variations of Edvard Grieg. He first wrote that music for two pianos, later orchestrated it, and that's the version we heard this morning on Classical WFMT.
1: This is Carl Grapentine. We still have some spots remaining for our trip to the Santa Fe Opera beginning August 18th. 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
0: And wishing you a very good Sunday morning here from Classical WFMT. Hoping it's going well. Very glad to have you as we move from Edvard Grieg to Elfriede André. They were born just 2 years apart, and the two composers belong to the same closely knit Scandinavian musical circles. André spent her career just south of Norway, where Grieg is from, as the cathedral organist in Gothenburg. She wrote choral music, symphonic music, chamber music. That's what we're going to hear right now with her piano quintet in E minor, performed by Midsummer's Music.

The Piano Quintet in E Minor by Elfriede Andrée, a wonderful composer of the 19th century, also a pioneer of the still ongoing campaign for gender equality in music. That was her work from 1865, performed by the Midsummer's Music on Classical WFMT. From Rome to Illinois, the Sacred Voices Tour brings 40 singers from Roman and Vatican musical institutions to four unmissable concerts across Chicagoland, June 18th through the 21st. Under the direction of Pontifical Cantore Adriano Caroletti, the choir will be accompanied by Giuseppe Sole Cole, who is the organist of the Pope and of St. Peter's Basilica. Here, the very same choir that had the unique privilege of performing for Pope Leo XIV with a varied repertoire dedicated to the composers of the Sistine Chapel Choir. Concerts are Thursday, June 18th at St. Norbert Church in Northbrook, Friday, June 19th at the St. John Kentius Church in Chicago, Saturday, June 20th at the St. Raphael Catholic Church in Naperville, and then Sunday, June 21st at the Desplaines Theater. This is a once-in-a-lifetime concert experience not to be missed. For tickets and details on all four concerts, visit athenaeumcenter.org. And we'll close out this 10 o'clock hour, bringing us to 11 o'clock is the music of Jules Massenet. This is an orchestral suite called Neapolitan Scenes, performed by the New Zealand Symphony Orchestra.

Some good morning music from Jules Massenet, performed by the New Zealand Symphony Orchestra. That's his orchestral suite number 5 called Neapolitan Scenes. And that takes us close, about 30 seconds till 11 o'clock on Classical WFMT Chicago, 98.7 FM, HD1, WFMT.com, and on the free WFMT mobile app on your phone or tablet. Christina Lin is my name, wishing you a good morning. Hope you're enjoying the music and you can stick around for one more hour of music together. Before we jump back into music, let's take a look at the weather. Mostly cloudy this morning. It looks like the rain has stopped in most places. Breezy today with some wind gusts up to 30 miles per hour and highs in the lower 70s, a bit cooler today. Mostly clear tonight with lows in the mid-50s and mostly sunny tomorrow morning, then becoming partly cloudy with highs in the upper 70s. Currently 65 at both Midway and O'Hare airports, 64 at the lakefront. The music of Latin America had an appeal for Copland, a passion of his. You may know his Cuban overture or the work called El Salón México. He composed a couple of dances that he put together and made into a work called Two Mexican Pieces. Later, he added a third and changed the title to Three Latin American Sketches. And that's the work we'll hear right now, with the composer Aaron Copland leading the way with the new Philharmonia Orchestra.

0: Aaron Copland, conducted by Aaron Copland as he led the new Philharmonia Orchestra in a performance of his three Latin American sketches here on Classical WFMT.
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0: I mentioned at the top of the hour the Cuban Overture of Aaron Copland. And we'll take a little trip to Cuba now with a couple of Cuban composers. Leo Brower first with some music for guitar, and after that we'll hear the third movement of Julian Orbon's Concerto Grosso for String Quartet and Orchestra. Orbon was actually a student of Aaron Copland. Copland loved his music. So, here we go.

Two Cuban composers represented in that set. We started with two popular Cuban airs by Leo Brower, performed by Pepe Romero on guitar. Following that, the Cuarteto Latinoamericano performing with the Simón Bolívar Symphony Orchestra. The third movement from Julian Orbon's Concerto Grosso for String Quartet and Orchestra. Symphony Center marks America's 250th anniversary with performances during the month of June to honor the nation's rich and evolving musical landscape. From concerts with the Chicago Symphony Orchestra to soaring moments with solo artists and jazz ensembles, these programs reflect the country's creativity and musical traditions. Get your tickets at cso.org/America250. And I have some American music for the next little while here on Classical WFMT. Jennifer Higdon coming up. Here's Florence Price.

The first day of summer is a week from today, and that was called On a Summer's Eve by Florence Price, with Kirsten Johnson performing. And American music continues next with Jennifer Higdon. And just like Florence Price often did in her compositions, Jennifer Higdon will be drawing upon traditional American styles in her 2007 concerto called Concerto 4-3. And it features a performance from the ensemble Time for Three, which features two violins and double bass in the ensemble. And it's three movements. They're titled The Shallows, Little River, and finally Roaring Smokies, each movement referencing the rivers that run through the Great Smoky Mountains. That's where Jennifer Higdon grew up. A performance of Time for Three with the Philadelphia Orchestra, conducted by Xian Zhang.

0: Wow, that's Jennifer Higdon holding nothing back in her work called Concerto 4-3, drawing upon some traditional American styles there. It's music from 2007 and performed by Time for Three, with Xian Zhang conducting the Philadelphia Orchestra. While that music was playing, I was working on picking out some music for 4th of July coming up in a few weeks. I'm excited to dive further into traditional American music that morning. Spirituals, Native American music, some jazz mixed in too. Always an adventure in music on this station. 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
0: And let's close out the morning shift with just a bit more American music. It's from Stephen Sondheim and one of his most beloved musicals, Into the Woods. This is called No One Is Alone, performed by Anthony DeMare.

Anthony DeMare performing that heartwarming, comforting melody of Stephen Sondheim from Into the Woods. It's called No One Is Alone, arranged by Fred Hirsch in that recording. 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Mostly cloudy today. Looks like the showers have ended for now, with highs in the lower 70s today. Mostly clear tonight, lows in the mid-50s, and mostly sunny tomorrow, but some clouds later on, with highs in the upper 70s. Also, be on the lookout for some showers and thunderstorms possibly coming on Tuesday, with highs in the upper 70s that day. My name is Christina Lin. Gotta go. Weston Williams will take it from here. I'll see you later this week. I'll be covering for Jan Weller in the morning on Wednesday, Thursday, and Friday. The afternoon begins here with Beethoven and this overture called The Consecration of the House, performed by the Berlin Philharmonic, led by Claudio Abbado.

Claudio Abbado conducting the Berlin Philharmonic in the Consecration of the House Overture, Opus 124 of Ludwig von Beethoven. My name is Weston Williams, filling in for Robbie Ellis here on Classical WFMT. I hope you're having a lovely Sunday afternoon. Programming on Classical WFMT originates from the René Crown Public Media Center. And right now we have music of Misha Zupko, who is a Chicago-based composer. We're going to hear a recording on the Sadie label, which is Chicago-based as well. And we're going to hear Chicago-based harpsichordist in this case, Jory Vinicor, performing the harpsichord concerto from 2003 of Misha Zupko.

0: A string quartet assembled for that recording. The harpsichordist was Jory Vinokur performing the harpsichord concerto from 2003 of Chicago-based composer Misha Zupko. 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
0: When we refer to bolero in the classical music world, usually we're talking about the piece by Maurice Ravel. But in fact, the bolero is a sort of Spanish dance that originated in the late 18th century. We're going to hear a bolero now, not by Ravel, but by Chopin. This is his Opus 19, performed by pianist Garrick Olson.

pianist Garrick Olson performing Bolero, Opus 19 of Frédéric Chopin. You're listening to Classical WFMT Chicago, and I think if you're listening to this station, you're probably familiar with one or two of the pieces in the Planets Suite by Gustav Holst. There's Mars, of course, there's Jupiter, Saturn is my favorite. However, it did not come with Pluto, which was a problem in 1930 when Pluto was discovered and named as a planet. And then, unfortunately, 2006, it was demoted from the status of planet. But between 1930 and 2006, the composer Margaret Brouwer received a commission to compose a sequel to the Planets titled Pluto. And this is what she came up with. Marin Alsop leads the Vienna Radio Symphony Orchestra in Pluto by Margaret Brouwer.

Marin Alsop with the Vienna Radio Symphony Orchestra in a performance of Pluto, which was originally intended as a sequel to Gustav Holst's The Planets. That was by Margaret Brouwer. Of course, that piece was premiered in 1997, and in 2006, Pluto was demoted from planet to dwarf planet, but Margaret Brouwer in interviews always takes it in stride. It's very funny. This is Classical WFMT Chicago. Join Carl Grapentine for a summer getaway to the Santa Fe Opera, beginning August 18th. Experience an incredible series of performances while enjoying five-star accommodations. 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Let's hear some music by Johann Sebastian Bach, the second movement of his Keyboard Concerto No. 5 in F minor. Here, arranged by Carl Vine, not for keyboard, but for violin in a small ensemble. The violinist and leader of Kramerata Baltica is Gidon Kramer.

That was music by Johann Sebastian Bach. His Clavier Concerto No. 5 in F minor, arranged for violin and ensemble. The violinist was Gidon Kremer, and the ensemble was Kremerata Baltica. And you heard it here on Classical WFMT Chicago. Right now we have music of Erik Satie, who was very good at finding humorous names for his pieces. This is called Penultimate Thoughts, a 1915 work. It was originally titled Strange Rumors, but he thought better of it because he actually dedicated this to three of his friends at the time. The first movement is for Claude Debussy, the second for Paul Dukas, and the third is for Albert Roussel. Now, I'm saying three movements, but the piece only runs about 3.5 minutes, so hang on to your seats, folks. Music of Satie, performed by Alexandra Tarot.

Music of Eric Satie, Avant-Dernière Pensée, Penultimate Thoughts. We heard pianist Alexandre Tarot perform. 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I'm filling in for Robbie Ellis this Sunday afternoon. I hope you're having a lovely time listening to music along with me. Right now we have a piece based on Till Eulenspiegel's Merry Pranks by Richard Strauss. But this is a very different version. It's technically called Till Eulenspiegel Einmal Anders, which translates to Till Eulenspiegel Another Way. This is an arrangement by Franz Hassenerl, which is sort of a distillation of the entire orchestral tone poem into a smaller chamber work, a much shorter chamber work as well, while retaining the sort of mischievous spirit of the original. Chicago Pro Musica performs Music of Strauss via Hassenerl.

Chicago Pro Musica performing music of Richard Strauss, more or less. That was Till Eulenspiegel einmal anders, Till Eulenspiegel another way, essentially a distillation of the larger tone poem by Richard Strauss, Till Eulenspiegel's Merry Pranks. This is classical WFMT Chicago, and speaking of merry pranks, let's hear some now. Lustige Streiche, Merry Pranks, as I said, by the Dutch French horn player and also composer Herman Jurissen. The Detmold Horn Quartet performs.

That was the Detmold Horn Quartet performing music inspired by Till Eulenspiegel. That's called Lustige Streicher, or Merry Pranks. Hermann Jurissen, the French hornist, composed that. Allbank invites you to tune in for our weekly Chicago Symphony Orchestra radio broadcast series tonight at 6. The CSO broadcast series is presented in part by Allbank, Chicago's concierge business bank. This is Classical WFMT Chicago. I'm Weston Williams. Let's keep the mood light and mischievous with this by Darius Mio. This is called Scaramouche. The Souk Chamber Orchestra is led by Stanislav Bogunia, and the saxophone player here is Yuri Hlavach.

the French composer Darius Milhaud tapping into his sense of humor for that work, which is titled Scaramouche, which is inspired by a commedia dell'arte sort of clown-like character. The Souk Chamber Orchestra was led by Stanislav Bogunia. The saxophonist was Yuri Hlavach. This is Classical WFMT Chicago, and I don't know about you, but I'm still in the mood to dance after that piece. We're going to hear the fourth of five tango sensations by Argentinian composer Astor Piazzolla. The guitarist and arranger here is Farid Haq. The Kaya String Quartet accompanies him.

The fourth of five tango sensations of Astor Piazzolla. We heard Despertar with the guitarist Farid Haq, who arranged that. Originally was for bandoneon, and the Kaya String Quartet played alongside him. This is Classical WFMT Chicago, and we move now to a very small-scale tango to a big overture from a very large opera by Richard Wagner. This is from The Flying Dutchman, which depicts a storm at sea. Herbert von Karajan leads the Berlin Philharmonic.

0: The Overture to the Flying Dutchman, an opera by Richard Wagner. We heard Herbert von Karajan and the Berlin Philharmonic. For a long time, that was the earliest opera that was allowed to be performed on the stage of Wagner's yearly summer festival. But I believe this summer will be the first time that Rienzi, which predates Flying Dutchman, will be performed there. This is Classical WFMT Chicago.
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0: In the late 19th and early 20th century, the lute was essentially an extinct instrument. Not very many people played it. The ancient music revival had not happened yet, but composers were still interested. We're going to hear a lute partita in G, the Allegro movement by Silvius Leopold Weiss, performed by Hopkinson Smith on the lute. But before that, I want to play this by Ottorino Respighi, who was very much at the forefront of bringing back these ancient pieces of music from the Baroque and Renaissance eras. We're going to hear from his second set of ancient airs and dances for the lute, orchestrated for full orchestra, the third movement, Campane Parisienes and Aria. Jesus Lopez Cobos conducts the Lausanne Chamber Orchestra.

Lutenist Hopkinson Smith performing the Allegro movement of a lute partita in G by Silvius Leopold Weiss. Before that, music inspired by the lute from Ancient Airs and Dances Set 2 of Ottorino Respighi. We heard Campane, Parisienes, and Aria performed by the Lausanne Chamber Orchestra led by Jesus Lopez Cobos. This is Classical WFMT Chicago, and right now we have a couple of folk songs from Auvergne, but through the lens of Italian modernist composer Luciano Berio. These are from a set of songs that he wrote, simply called Folk Songs. We'll hear Malorus quo uno feno and Lo Fiolare, both from Auvergne, the Andalusian Dogs Chamber Ensemble, along with Don Upshaw, the soprano, performing.

Two songs from Auvergne, France. That was from a song cycle known as Folk Songs by Luciano Berio. Absolutely fascinating composition, in my opinion. We heard the soprano Dawn Upshaw, along with the Andalusian Dogs Chamber Ensemble. 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I hope you're enjoying your Sunday afternoon. I'm filling in for Robbie Ellis, and we have all sorts of great music for you coming up this hour. Let's start with a two-piano concerto from 1946 by American composer Roy Harris. The two pianists are Joshua Pierce and Dorothy Jonas. The Slovak Radio Symphony Orchestra is led by Kirk Trevor.

0: one of my absolute favorite works of American composer Roy Harris, his 2 Piano Concerto from 1946. The Slovak Radio Symphony Orchestra was conducted by Kirk Trevor. The pianists were Dorothy Jonas and Joshua Pierce. This is Classical WFMT Chicago.
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0: The 18th century saw something of a craze for the guitar for a while, which resulted in many composers trying their hand at the instrument. We're going to hear now some music from the Guitar Quintet No. 4 in D major by Luigi Boccherini. It's known as his Fandango Guitar Quintet. This is an arrangement by Jeremy Sparks for a slightly different group of musicians. This is performed by the Aquarelle Guitar Quartet.

Jeremy Sparks arranged some selections from the Guitar Quintet No. 4 in D by Luigi Boccherini, also known as the Fandango Quintet, for the Aquarelle Guitar Quartet. This is Classical WFMT Chicago, and let's go now to the late Renaissance. This is by Portuguese composer Vicente Lusitano. We're going to hear Praetor Rerum Seriem, performed by the Marian Consort.

one of the few remaining pieces of Vicente Lusitano, who was a Portuguese composer and music theorist in his day being the late Renaissance. We heard the Marian Concert perform that. This is Classical WFMT Chicago, and I thought we might stick around for a little bit in the Renaissance, but move a little bit to the east, to Spain. This is a piece by Mateo Flecha the Elder. He was a Spanish composer, not to be confused with his nephew of the same name, who's usually referred to as the Younger. This is La Bomba, performed by the Ensemble Clément Jeannequin. Dominique Viss is the conductor.

a really fun recording of a Spanish Renaissance work by Mateo Fleca the Elder. That's called La Bomba. The ensemble was Ensemble Clément Jeannequin. Dominique Vis conducted, and you're listening to Classical WFMT Chicago. We have just enough time left in the hour to squeeze in a famous work by Maurice Ravel, Jeu d'eau, inspired by the movement of water on a fountain. Alexandra Silosea is the pianist.

Music inspired by the play of water on a fountain. That was Jeu d'eau by Maurice Ravel. The pianist was Alexandra Silosea. This is Classical WFMT Chicago on 98.7 FM, HD1, WFMT.com, and the WFMT mobile app. My name is Weston Williams. I'm filling in for Robbie Ellis this Sunday afternoon. Hope you're enjoying the music along with me. We have some now by William Grant Still, the American composer, but inspired by the country of Panama. This is Danzas de Panama, performed by the Oregon String Quartet.

You know, I don't think I've ever heard a piece by William Grant Still that I have disliked. That's such a fun work. That was Danzas de Panama, performed by the Oregon String Quartet. You're listening to Classical WFMT Chicago. From Rome to Illinois, the Sacred Voices Tour brings 40 singers from Roman and Vatican musical institutions to four unmissable concerts across Chicagoland, June 18th through the 21st. Under the direction of Pontifical Cantore Adriano Carletti, the choir will be accompanied by Giuseppe Sole Cole, the organist of the Pope and of St. Peter's Basilica. Here, the very same choir that had the unique privilege of performing for Pope Leo XIV with a varied repertoire dedicated to the composers of the Sistine Chapel Choir. Concerts are Thursday, June 18th at St. Norbert Church in Northbrook, Friday, June 19th at the St. John Cantius Church in Chicago, Saturday, June 20th at the St. Raphael Catholic Church in Naperville, and Sunday, June 21st at the Des Plaines Theater. This is a once-in-a-lifetime concert experience not to be missed. For tickets and details on all four concerts, visit athenaumcenter.org. Did you know that Beethoven was not the only composer to go deaf and keep composing after it happened? Another composer who did the same thing was William Boyce, who was born in 1711 and died in 1779. We're going to hear his Overture No. 8 in D major, performed by Cantilena, with Adrian Shepherd conducting.

Adrian Shepherd conducting Cantilena in a performance of music by English composer William Boyce of the 18th century. We heard his Overture No. 8 in D major. Let's jump forward in time now to 1906, where a young George Enescu was still at the Paris Conservatory as a student, and he was assigned essentially to write a piece for trumpet for a trumpet composition at that school. And he wrote this, Légende, or Legend. We're going to hear Alison Balsam on the trumpet with pianist Tom Poster.

Legend, a 1906 work written as an assignment, really, at the Paris Conservatory for George Enescu. We heard Alison Balsam on the trumpet with pianist Tom Poster. This is Classical WFMT Chicago. I'm Weston Williams, filling in for Robbie Ellis. And I thought we might hear now some music of Venezuelan composer Antonio Estevez. This is a 1956 work of his. He wrote 17 children's pieces, not so much for children to play, but evoking the spirit of childhood. We'll hear numbers 6 through 10, performed by pianist Clara Rodriguez.

0: We heard 6 through 10 of 17 children's pieces by Venezuelan composer Antonio Estevez. He composed that in 1956. The pianist was Clara Rodriguez. 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
0: French horn player Sarah Willis visited Cuba back in 2017 for the first time, and when she was there, she discovered that the Cuban people had a real affinity for the music of Mozart. She's even told by one musician that Mozart would have made a good Cuban, and she was so intrigued by this connection that she made not one, not two, but three different albums, all under the title Mozart y Mambo, sort of finding the correlation between Mozart and the music of Cuba. This is a piece, I believe, from the first album that came out in that series. This is a Rondo a la Mambo, after Mozart, of course. The arrangers are Joshua Davis and Juniet Lombida. Sarah Willis herself plays the horn with the Havana Lyceum Orchestra, led by Jose Antonio Mendez Padron.

Rondo a la Mambo, inspired by Cuban music and the music of Mozart. That was a composition slash arrangement by Joshua Davis and Yoniet Lombida. The French horn player there was Sarah Willis, who also recorded this for her Mozart y Mambo series. We heard the Havana Lyceum Orchestra, led by Jose Antonio Mendez Padron. This is Classical WFMT Chicago, and that piece was inspired by a visit by Sarah Willis to Cuba. And we have another piece now that was inspired by and traveled to another corner of the globe. This is by the Italian composer Gabriele Roberto, who visited Japan and was so impressed by the city of Tokyo that he wrote this, the Tokyo Suite. Fabio Brum is the trumpet player. The Seville Royal Symphony Orchestra is led by Noam Zor.

music by Italian composer Gabriele Roberto, but from the perspective of a traveler being overwhelmed by one of the most populous and famous cities in the world. That was the Tokyo Suite, performed by trumpet player Fabio Brum with the Seville Royal Symphony Orchestra, Noam Zur conducted. 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This is his Symphony No. 40 in G minor. Apollo's Fire performs. It's a period instrument ensemble. Jeanette Sorel conducts.

0: I love the way Mozart sounds with period instruments. That was Apollo's Fire under the baton of Jeanette Sorel in the 40th Symphony of Mozart.
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0: This is Classical WFMT Chicago. In just a moment, we're going to hear an arrangement by Fritz Kreisler of some music of Dvorak from Songs My Mother Taught Me. Before that, though, we're going to hear Michael Houston on the piano performing the second of three intermezzi, Opus 117 of Johannes Brahms.

Fritz Kreisler's arrangement of the music of Dvorak from Songs My Mother Taught Me. We heard cellist Camille Thomas with the Brussels Philharmonic led by Stéphane Deneuve. Before that, we heard pianist Michael Houston and the second of three intermezzi by Johannes Brahms. This is Classical WFMT Chicago, and right now we have a violin sonatina by Pauline Viardot. Anna Agafia is the violinist. Frank Braley is the pianist.

Music by mezzo-soprano and composer Pauline Viardot. We heard her violin sonatina performed by Anna Agafia, and Frank Braley was the pianist. This is Classical WFMT Chicago. Let's squeeze in a transcendental etude by Franz Liszt, Eroica, the etude number 7. Alice Sarah Ott is the pianist.

Eroica, the seventh transcendental etude of Franz Liszt, performed by pianist Alice Sarah Ott. My name is Weston Williams, filling in for Robbie Ellis, and you're listening to Classical WFMT Chicago on 98.7 FM, HD1, WFMT.com, and the WFMT app. When you're listening to singers, I find that it's so exciting when you find a person whose voice melds so perfectly with the music. And I think that's what we have here with these two songs by Henri Duparc, a late French romantic composer, and the tenor Benjamin Bernheim. We're going to hear him singing along with Carrie-Anne Matheson, first a song titled Ecstasy, followed by Invitation to a Voyage.

0: Invitation to a Voyage, and before that, Ecstasy, both songs by French composer Henri Duparc. We heard Carrie-Anne Matheson on the piano and tenor Benjamin Bernheim. This is Classical WFMT Chicago.
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0: It may feel like it's already arrived, but the summer solstice is in exactly 1 week, June 21st, if you're in the Northern Hemisphere. So let's celebrate with Summer from The Four Seasons by Antonio Vivaldi. Monica Huggett is the violinist leading the Portland Baroque Orchestra.

The Portland Baroque Orchestra, led by violinist Monica Huggett, in the Summer Concerto from the Four Seasons of Antonio Vivaldi. Summer is coming up, folks. I hope you're enjoying your Sunday evening, preparing for that warmer weather. My name is Weston Williams. This is Classical WFMT Chicago. One of the ways I like to celebrate summer is by having a dance party with my friends on the shores of Lake Michigan. And with that in mind, I have a couple of dance-centric compositions for you. We're going to hear Earl Wilde's virtuoso Etudes After Gershwin, especially the I Got Rhythm section. Jenny Lynn is the pianist for that one. Before that, Tickling Toes by Florence Price, performed by pianist Kirsten Johnson. But we'll start off our little dance episode here with the Dance of the Villagers from The Bartered Bride by Beatrix Smetana, London Symphony Orchestra, led by Jeffrey Simon.

Jenny Lynn performing Virtuoso Etudes After Gershwin by Earl Wilde. We heard the section based on I Got Rhythm. Before that, Ticklin' Toes by Florence Price, performed by pianist Kirsten Johnson. And even before that, to start off this little dance break, we heard the Dance of the Villagers from The Bartered Bride of Beatrix Smetana. London Symphony Orchestra performed that work with Joffrey Simon conducting. Let's switch gears entirely now here on Classical WFMT Chicago, away from dance and to something a little bit more solemn. This is the Requiem Mass of Giuseppe Verdi, which was somewhat controversial when it first came out, not because it was particularly divergent in form from a typical Requiem, which is a sort of sung hymn to the dead in Latin, but because it takes many cues not from church music, but from very dramatic opera music. There are so many moments that feel like they could have been taken from an opera by Giuseppe Verdi. It, of course, makes sense. Verdi was very much an opera composer at heart, and he knew how to inject drama into even the driest of moments. We're going to hear now the Liberami from his Requiem, performed by soprano Christine Brewer with the London Symphony Orchestra and Chorus, led by Sir Colin Davis.

Liberami from the Requiem of Giuseppe Verdi. Christine Brewer was the soprano there. The London Symphony Orchestra and chorus were led by Sir Colin Davis, a truly operatic moment for a Mass for the Dead. This is Classical WFMT Chicago, and coming up at 6 o'clock, it's the Chicago Symphony Orchestra Radio Broadcast Series, tonight featuring music of Mahler, Bartok, and Stravinsky. Lots of good stuff that you won't want to miss. I thought we might fill that time with some works of Dmitri Shostakovich. This is a suite from his incidental music for the Shakespeare play King Lear. Boston Symphony Orchestra, led by Andras Nelsons, performs.

Music that Dmitri Shostakovich composed for a performance of King Lear, the Shakespeare play. We heard Andras Nelsons leading the Boston Symphony Orchestra here on Classical WFMT Chicago. In just a couple of minutes, it'll be the Chicago Symphony Orchestra radio broadcast featuring music of Mahler, Bartok, and Stravinsky. We have just enough time for a very, very short piece, also by Shostakovich, performed by the insanely talented Yuja Wang.

That was just a 27-second-long clip of Yuja Wang playing one of the preludes, Opus 34 of Dmitri Shostakovich. But how many notes did she squeeze into those 27 seconds? That was the Opus 34 specifically. It was in D major, more or less. 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I've had a great deal of fun over the last several hours sharing music with you, filling in for Robbie Ellis. He'll be back next week, but you and I will meet again soon, I'm sure. Programming on Classical WFMT is presented in part through the generous support of Helen Zell. 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

0: Modernist maestro, avatar of the avant-garde. For nearly 50 years, the Chicago Symphony Orchestra had a close working relationship with one of the most influential and revolutionary figures in classical music, Pierre Boulez. On this week's broadcast, we'll hear three works that celebrate the legacy of Boulez, who served as the CSO's third principal guest conductor. They include Bartok's music for strings, percussion, and celesta. The tightly woven score includes this colorful romp through a Bulgarian folk tune. Later, Stravinsky's The Firebird. Boulez and Stravinsky had a complicated relationship, but they attended each other's concerts and occasionally imitated each other's experiments. Possibly the greatest tribute from Boulez comes in the vibrancy he brings to Stravinsky's ballet score. And to begin, a 1996 recording of Mahler's stirring Totenfeuer. All of that and more is ahead on this week's CSO program. I'm Lisa Simeone.
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0: On February 20th, 1969, Pierre Boulez stepped onto Chicago's Orchestra Hall stage for the first time and conducted music by Debussy, Bartok, Webern, and his teacher, Olivier Messiaen. Boulez was an elegant Frenchman and a fighter for European modernism. He was also becoming an astute conductor of American orchestras. Boulez returned to Chicago over much of his subsequent career, and his personal canon grew to include composers such as Gustav Mahler. In 1996, a year after being named the CSO's principal guest conductor, Boulez made the recording you're about to hear, Mahler's Totenfeuer, or Funeral Rite. Mahler first envisioned this as a freestanding symphonic poem. Some 5 years later, he turned it into the first movement of his second symphony. If you know that work, you may spot some differences between the two versions, mostly in the orchestration. But the general arc remains the same, with a jagged, recurring funeral march offset by a wistful melody in the violins. It all builds to a violent climax, followed by an ominous coda. We'll hear a Deutsche Grammophon release recorded in 1996. Pierre Boulez leads the Chicago Symphony Orchestra in Totenfeuer by Mahler.

0: Totenfire by Gustav Mahler, Pierre Boulez led the Chicago Symphony Orchestra in a Deutsche Grammophon recording. Coming up next, it's been used in the soundtracks to major films, including Stanley Kubrick's The Shining and Being John Malkovich, directed by Spike Jonze. But there's much more to enjoy in Bartok's music for strings, percussion, and celesta. And later, Stravinsky's The Firebird. Stay with us. I'm Lisa Simeone.
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0: You're listening to an all-Pierre Boulez edition of the Chicago Symphony Orchestra program. I'm Lisa Simeone. Pierre Boulez was a longtime advocate of Bartok and led the CSO in a dozen recordings of the Hungarian composer's music. They include one of Bartok's boldest creations, the music for strings, percussion, and celesta. It was written in 1936 on a commission from Swiss conductor and philanthropist Paul Zacher to celebrate the 10th anniversary of his Basel Chamber Orchestra. One of the most striking features of the piece is its instrumentation. Bartok calls for two string orchestras arranged on opposite sides of the stage, each a mirror image of the other. Separated by the percussion, the two groups not only play together, but echo and answer one another, years before the advent of stereo sound. Within this format, Bartok's expressions range from the rugged to the refined, the hair-raising to the humorous. In the 1970s, Pierre Boulez gave a university lecture, now reprinted in the book Music Lessons, in which he marveled at the way Bartok ties together the four movements. Take the opening theme.

It's a tightly knit fugue whose theme turns, twists, and meanders in half steps with an almost menacing edge. It later returns in the third movement.

Notice the shimmering strings and a pattering xylophone. It's often considered an example of Bartók's so-called night music. Finally, here's that opening theme once again, midway through the fourth movement.

Bartok's theme has a heavier, more romantic character, and it comes just before a Bulgarian dance rhythm begins to churn. Soon enough, Bartok brings us into the world of dancing peasants. It's as if the composer finally tosses aside his notepad, loosens his tie, and joins in the village festivity, kicking up dust clouds in his wake. We'll hear a 1994 Deutsche Grammophon recording. Pierre Boulez leads the Chicago Symphony Orchestra in music for strings, percussion, and celesta by Béla Bartok.

0: Music for strings, percussion, and celesta by Bartok. Pierre Boulez led the Chicago Symphony Orchestra from a 1994 Deutsche Grammophon recording. Still to come, in 1910, Serge Diaghilev pointed to Stravinsky and said, "Mark him well. He is a man on the eve of celebrity." We'll hear the piece that inspired that comment. The Firebird is next. I'm Lisa Simeone.
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2: 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On the way at 8, Fiesta host Elvio Barilari will feature some of the masters of tango. Programming on classical WFMT originates from the Renee Crown Public Media Center.
0: 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I'm Lisa Simeone. You'll remember how the young poet Amanda Gorman became an overnight literary sensation after the 2021 presidential inauguration. Well, The Firebird did much the same for Igor Stravinsky's place in classical music. The 1910 premiere of the ballet in Paris catapulted the young composer to international fame and put him at the